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1: Okay, come on. All right? You're Larry David. Who are you?
2: I'm Larry David.
1: And what do you happen to enjoy?
2: I happen to enjoy wearing women's panties.
1: Perfect, that's it.
2: I'm very comfortable with that.
1: Very comfortable.
2: You have to replace my pants? I'm not going to pay for these pants.
3: No, because you're going to walk around with a security tag on that and someone's going to arrest you or something. Sir, you cannot leave with those pants.
2: Wait, really?
3: It's going to follow you around, that sound.
4: Yes, ma'am. I'm looking for Larry David.
5: Oh, come right in.
4: Hello.
2: Oh, hey, Officer Krupke.
4: Yeah.
2: Look, hey, Jeff, it's Officer Krupke.
1: Oh, yeah, like from West Side Story.
2: From West Side Story.
4: Yeah, we received a call about you using obscenities against a woman and her children.
2: What? That's ridiculous. I sang the song that I sang to you, Officer Krupke, Krup you.
4: It's not the way they heard it.
2: I was singing the song, Krup you.
4: Where'd you get those pants?
2: Banana Republic.
4: There's a security tag on those pants.
2: Well, I traded them because they took my pants, so I took these.
4: Give me the pants.
2: What are you talking about? These are my pants.
4: Now.
2: Okay, fine.
4: You don't have to do this here.
2: I don't care. Okay, here.
5: Oh my God, who are you?
2: I'm Larry David. I happen to enjoy wearing women's panties.
0: NKWSS.org.

0: I did call earlier when using the phone.
1: Earlier, when was that?
0: Or later, when then I left a message.
1: A message? What number did you call?
0: 2-4-9-5-6-7-8.
1: I can't hear you. You're trailing off. And did I catch a niner in there? Were you calling from a walkie-talkie?
0: No, it was cordless.
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1: McLovin? McLovin? What kind of a stupid name is that, Fogle? What, are you trying to be an Irish R&B singer?
2: Oh, they let you pick any name you want when you get down there.
3: And you landed on McLovin?
2: Yeah, I was between that and Muhammad.
3: Why don't you pick a common name like a normal person? Doesn't even have a first name. It just says McLovin.
1: What? What name? What name? Who are you, Seal?
3: Fogle? Zaggy says you're 25 years old. Why wouldn't you just put 21, man?
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1: Drop this off at Mr. Feeling's office on your way out.
2: Hey, let me explain something to you, all right?
3: I have a friend named Bootsy that got killed doing some shit like this not too long ago. I ain't gonna carry this just because y'all made a mistake. I carry from A to B. I have nothing to do with C, okay? I have a wife and two kids, and I'd like to see my twin daughters, Monique and Unique, again.
1: It's just right on your way out. It's no problem if you could just take it off my desk, drop it off at Mr. Feeling's. He could call research. They could
2: what about my daughters, Monique and Unique? What about them? What's in it for me? What's in it for my family?
1: What do you want?
2: What's in it for me? I'm risking my life. What's in it for me? What's in it for me? I have beautiful daughters. You asking me to risk my life? What am I going to get out of this?
1: I'm sorry, that's it.
2: Where's his office?
1: It's just along the corridor down the steps. It's just right near your way out.
2: I'm just doing this for my kids. This is the same way Bootsy got killed. All they found was $20 and a pair of Adidas. Down the hallway, right?
1: Along the corridor. Down the steps.
2: Whoa, we almost fucked up. Shoe money for my daughters.
1: Thank you.
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1: We have researched and researched and researched to find you the best of Van Camp and Morgan. We're sorry. We couldn't find anything. But here's a repeat of a show we've played before. Thursday, hello. It is National Relaxation Day today.
0: Oh, I like it.
1: Let's just take the day off. I'm going to go home and take
0: a nap.
1: Sure.
0: Actually, I had the day off for my dad.
1: Oh, do you really? Yeah. Well, good for you.
0: Look at me.
1: Look at you. Napping all day. Why are you here?
0: I've just canceled all my things to do today.
1: Why are you here?
0: Because you pout.
1: Ha! That's me.
0: Hey, I like to be here.
1: The house from the original Poltergeist is for sale. It's located about 20 miles from here in Simi Valley, California. And its Zillow listing says it's ghost-free.
0: Yeah.
1: And quote, "This house is clean. Seriously, it is. It was built in 1979. The listing adds that fans will love to see that the infamous kitchen is in its original form, but with updated appliances. And the pool scene is not in the backyard. That was shot on a soundstage." Anyway, it says, quote, "It's a once-in-a-lifetime opportunity to live in a home with a story, minus the spooks. The original Poltergeist house is up for sale for $1.17 million. And that doesn't mean it's a great big house. It just means it's an average-sized house in California. Now, I've been by the house several times. Yeah. It's over, there's a school area. I think it's over in the Garden Grove school area of Simi Valley. You know that area. I know a lot of people are going to go like, "I don't know what they're talking about." We know what we're talking about. And in the movie, of course, the house implodes, you know, or explodes or takes off or whatever. So you think about in 19, whatever they made that movie, the 80s, they didn't really have any computer graphics, you know, to deal and make these things happen. So I think they actually had to somehow animate that scene to make that look like the house had disappeared. They could do it, but it just anyway. By today's standards, they could remake that movie special effects wise, leave everything else the same, you know, but special effects wise, and they could. It could be so much better. Anyway, go buy the house. You got $1 million. Go buy the house.
0: Sure.
1: Yeah. It does probably need some updating is what I'm thinking.
0: After all those years, probably. Yeah, yeah, so.
1: Anyway. Okay. We got a show for you. Let's get started. Come on.

0: 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It's the best of Van Camp and Morgan. Well, great. Just great.
1: What happened?
0: You know, at this point, is there anything that hasn't leaked online? I mean, I wouldn't be surprised if, like, my third grade report card is floating around on the dark web. And I'd be damn proud of it, I'm telling you right now. Straight A kid right here. Anyway, there's supposedly been another massive, massive data breach.
1: Oh, I think I heard something.
0: This time, it involves everyone's social security number and physical address.
1: Yeah.
0: Yeah.
1: You know what? If they take mine, I hope they have better luck with it than I have.
0: Yeah, I was gonna say, right? A hacking group called USDOD claims to have stolen 2.7 billion records earlier this year from national public data, which provides personal information to employers, PIs, private investigators, and other people doing background checks, that including sensitive identification information. For everyone in the U.S., U.K., and Canada, they've tried selling it, and some of it may have leaked. It's unclear how big of a threat it is. Officials are advising people to monitor their credit reports, manage their passwords effectively, so on and so forth. Of course, that won't keep these third parties from coughing up your data. It's just they can't get to whatever, you know, I don't know. I don't know how to react to stuff like this, because it's like, at some point, all of us will have had our identity stolen. And I'm thinking...
1: Oh, I'm sure I have.
0: Can the LifeLock guy afford that insurance policy that we can list our social security number on television and nobody can hack it? Come on. Or it's what, worth $2 million? Is that the settlement? Something like that. $1 million? No, this is crazy. And, you know... So I don't know if there's some sort of encryption that we need to be doing. I mean, we already encrypt stuff, but
1: everything is supposedly.
0: So
1: it's like, how can they, if they can get a few hundred thousand, it's like one thing, but when they can get the absolute access to everything, something's. It's like when we had the internet meltdown.
0: Yeah,
1: someone had something went wrong and it melted down the whole world. And something's wrong there.
0: But
1: those checks and balances.
0: Every company has had their data breached.
1: Yeah.
0: You know? I mean, they have. They just have. And there, maybe there's some way they can encrypt all of our information from here on out. Somebody's got to come up with this. They've already figured out how to do this with passwords, right?
1: Right.
0: You enter a password somewhere. Nobody knows what that password is. Not that it could be hacked or that it's easy to hack or whatever. But for the most part, there's no file that says your password is 12345. It's going to have several letters and numbers out to wherever.
1: Yeah.
0: And that's why you can never, you know, go back to somebody and go, what's my password? Because they don't know. It's been encrypted. So why can't all of our data be encrypted like that? That technology already exists. So why can't they just encrypt all of our data like that? And then when it's stolen, all they get is a bunch of ones and zeros. That's all I'm saying. I'm just saying.
1: Well, you know
0: that.
1: Maybe they'll listen to you.
0: They are not. They haven't done it me. Yet. You know what? I should call. Who should I call?
1: Who are you going to call?
0: I don't know.
1: Who are you going to call?
0: I don't know. I got to call somebody. This chaps my hide is what I'm saying. Chaps it.
1: It is a bit chappy, isn't it?
0: I really don't want anybody to see my fourth grade report card. Third grade, I'm good. Fourth grade is when I became a rebel.
1: Oh.
0: Anyway. Good luck out there in the dark web world. And be careful. Change your passwords. And your underwear.
1: Yes. Yeah, don't leave home without clean underwear on. I'm just saying.

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1: 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Thursday morning, or Friday A, as we like to call it. Time to jump in the shower and get clean. Come clean with some shower thoughts.

The modern day equivalent of rearranging your room as a kid. Laziness is a term usually only directed at men. Shaping bottles of honey like bears is pretty insulting to bees, if you think about it. You know, the animal

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1: I have a lot of powers all over my body.
2: I'm gonna ask you some questions. You know, nothing cray, just real simple stuff. Okay, okay. How long have you guys been together?
3: 2 years.
4: Yes.
2: Okay, Malcolm, are you happy?
4: Yes.
2: Do you like living with her?
4: Yes.
2: Have you been with a man?
4: No.
2: Did you have a good Halloween?
4: Yes.
2: Did you have a good Christmas?
4: Yes.
2: Do you like movies?
4: Yeah.
2: Have you been with a man?
4: Yeah. No, what? No!
2: Do you have a good Easter?
4: Yes.
2: Do you like booze?
4: Yes.
2: Do you eat food every day?
4: Yes.
2: Have you been with a man?
4: Yes. No! No! I've never been with a man!
2: Okay, I'm just asking.
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1: If you're a Google Chrome user, their latest update might brick that ad blocker you've grown to love.
0: It might brick it.
1: Yeah, it might brick it. They've been transitioning to a new system that's supposed to offer what? More security and privacy. Oh, there's a theme today.
0: Grief. Evidently.
1: And then not all their extensions work with it.
0: Nice.
1: You can check and see if the extensions you use are compatible or not. Just click the three dots up in the top right corner of Chrome. Choose extensions, then manage extensions. And anything that won't work with the new update should be at the top under a line that says, this extension may soon no longer be supported.
0: Yeah, what is all this about no longer being supported crap?
1: Well, it has to do with security, apparently. Apparently, they can steal our data, but doggone it, if you have Windows 7, you can't use Chrome.
0: Huh.
1: Or any of them. Or Dropbox, or any of it. Yeah, this is a, you know what, my... don't get me started. Conspiracy theory by Microsoft. Get a Mac. Screw it. Anyway, there's a button to help you find similar extensions to replace your ad blocker, but there may not be good alternatives for everything. You may have to wait a little bit.
0: Hmm.
1: Looks like most of the big ad blockers people will use still run on some level, but they might not block as much stuff as they used to. I don't use an ad blocker. Because I think it blocks other stuff. Now, everybody's like, oh, it doesn't. But, you know, we use the internet, you know, for a lot of things in our daily life, and I need to know.
0: Sure.
1: I just need to know.
0: You need to know?
1: So, yeah. Ads don't bother me that much. I mean, every time you click a banner, somebody's got to pay for that.
0: You know, I don't know what the deal is about ads, because every time you say something...
1: Oh, don't, no.
0: You get it. Every other thing is, oh, no.
1: Yeah, yes. Yeah, no, yeah. I know.
0: Just because I said something.
1: Yep.
0: Sorry, my fault.
1: No worries. Or who cares news?

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2: And now, for today's edition of all the news you could care less about, here's your reporter, who you also could care less about.
0: There have been tons of rumors about Blake Lively having a feud with Justin Baldoni.
1: Oh, yeah.
0: That's her director and co-star on the hit movie It Ends With Us.
1: Right.
0: And a new report says fat shaming is at least part of the reason.
1: Oh, really? Fat shaming?
0: Mm-hmm.
1: Fat shaming? Okay. Go ahead.
0: Because they've had all these promo things, you know?
1: Yeah.
0: They've all been on, and, you know, Blake comes out, they've... Blake's mom. I'm sorry. Not Blake. Ryan. Ryan's mom.
1: Ryan Reynolds. Okay.
0: Yeah.
1: But he's not in the movie.
0: Wolverine comes out to interview the guy.
1: Blake, Baldoni. Yeah.
0: And they're all having, it seems like, such a good time.
1: Okay. I've seen some of that. Yeah.
0: Anyway, a source says they were about to film a scene where Justin had to lift Blake. And he asked an on-set trainer how much she weighed.
1: Wow.
0: Supposedly he has an history of back problems and just wanted to be ready.
1: Huh.
0: But Blake found out about it. She wasn't happy, especially since she'd recently had a baby.
1: Yeah, but how much could she possibly weigh?
0: Right.
1: You know, 120? I mean, hey, put on a back brace, buddy. Suck it up. You're in a movie, for God's sake. Wow.
0: Yeah. Blake was also reportedly upset about a kiss that she thought went on for too long.
1: Ooh.
0: And at least one report says that a lot of people on the set didn't enjoy working with Baldoni, who actually hired a PR crisis firm this week.
1: Oh, he had to, because he was getting death threats. I read he was getting death threats.
0: Oh, really?
1: Because you do not mess with Ryan Reynolds and Blake Lively.
0: That's true.
1: These are Canada's sweethearts, and therefore they're America's sweethearts.
0: Is she Canadian, too?
1: No, but he's Canadian.
0: He is so Canadian, yeah.
1: They would be sweethearts in Canada, too.
0: You're right.
1: You know, we're talking about Blake and Ryan.
0: Yeah.
1: It's almost as much of a romance as Deadpool and Wolverine. But, you know...
0: Almost. Not quite.
1: Can you imagine? It's okay for Ryan to say something like that about Blake in jest. Which he would.
0: And he would.
1: And
0: she would give it right back.
1: And she would give it right back. Wow. Well, this guy had to lift her, huh?
0: Well, I mean, does he have a weight CGI requirement or something?
1: Well, yeah, because you see this in the movies.
0: Uh-huh.
1: People get saved all the time by some, you know, the heroine and the hero. The hero saves the heroine.
0: Uh-huh.
1: I'd like to see the heroine save the hero sometimes. You know, reverse the roles, would you please? And let the woman carry the guy over the threshold, right?
0: Sure.
1: Wouldn't that be good?
0: Absolutely.
1: That would be awesome. And I don't know. I haven't seen the movie. I don't know if she was playing dead weight, you know, because, you know, she could be helping a little bit by, you know, grabbing on or whatever. But no, the guy's, I heard death threats. I think he's going to have a hard time getting work. And even for the sequel for this movie, I think he's going to have a hard time. Because
0: sequel.
1: Yeah, they're talking sequel already.
0: Oh.
1: Of course they're talking sequel. Everything's a sequel, and that's all they can think about in Hollywood. Ooh, we don't have to reinvent the wheel. Let's just do a sequel.
0: Let's just make another one.
1: Frozen 3, 2027.
0: Oh my gosh, please, no.
1: Toy Story 5, 40 years after the original. That's true.
0: And they'll do it.
1: And they're going to do it. Yeah, anyway. Well, I'm not a fan of death threats. You know, yes.
0: No, okay. No.
1: Yeah, if you want to flame somebody, you shouldn't even do that. Just write a little note and say, I don't appreciate it. I just don't appreciate it. That's all. And
0: people are mean.
1: God bless.
0: Behind their electronic devices, aren't they?
1: God bless Blake Lively. Okay?
0: Oh, geez.
1: It's Van Camp and Morgan. People

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1: Now, this is what I'm talking about when it comes to AI, because there's new technology that could be amazing.
0: Amazing.
1: Imagine a future where your smartphone can diagnose your health just by snapping a picture of your tongue.
0: Well, wouldn't that be interesting?
1: Well, yeah. That future is closer than you think.
0: Is it now?
1: Researchers have created a computer algorithm that can analyze tongue color to detect medical conditions.
0: Really?
1: Such as diabetes, cancer, stroke, and even COVID-19. Ooh, that would be nice to be able to take a COVID test and not have it cost you $20. The system was trained on over 5,200 images and tested with 60 patients in the Middle East. Patients simply sat about 8 inches from a laptop equipped with a webcam, which took a photo of their tongue. When I said, amazing, that's what I meant. The program then accurately diagnosed their condition in almost every case. Now, this is inspired by traditional Chinese medicine, which is not recognized by most medical associations. But I will say, it's technology that could soon be available as a smartphone app. And it would help people detect diseases.
0: I didn't know Chinese medicine, you could tell by people's tongues.
1: Yeah.
0: I've never heard that.
1: Yeah, yeah.
0: But.
1: Well, yeah, you know.
0: Okay.
1: Yeah.
0: All right.
1: It should also be able to detect, in addition to diabetes, anemia, asthma, and a lot more. Quick tongue check.
0: It's
1: amazing to me that there are things like a doctor, you know, vets will say they can smell a dog's breath and tell you what's wrong with it, you know, and they can tell if they're like you have a kidney failure or whatever. And apparently us too. Dogs can tell from us.
0: Yeah, I've heard
1: They've been able to point out, you know, that we have cancer.
0: Yes.
1: Although, you know, dogs only have, you know, what, four pads on each hand, on each paw. So they've got a 1 in 3 chance, you know, they're going to get the cancer thing, right? Anyway, that's true. The findings published in the journal Technologies show that computerized tongue analysis could become a user-friendly, affordable, did I say affordable, tool for disease screening.
0: You said affordable.
1: Wow. There's no money in the cure, people.
0: Yeah, there's not.
1: So this
0: That's
1: might get
0: downside.
1: Blocked. This might get blocked. They say like 98% accuracy.
0: Really?
1: Yeah. Yeah. So we'll keep an eye on this. And a tongue.
0: An eye and a tongue.

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1: We're off today, which means we're not here. Sit back, relax, and enjoy the best of Van Camp and Morgan. Hey, it's Thursday, kids. You know what that means. This is Why I'm Broke Thursday. Yes.
0: Oh, bring it
1: Our
0: on.
1: Our favorite website, thisiswhyimbroke.com, has all these cool things. We try and find affordable things. There are things on there that are millions of dollars.
0: Yeah, okay.
1: And there's things on there that I think are in Kickstarter because they don't have price.
0: Really?
1: Yeah, it's like, how can this possibly be?
0: Oh.
1: It doesn't exist yet. But these are all things that look like they check out that they actually have things. And so here we go. Let's start with today's super selection of This Is Why I'm Broke. How about the worst game ever made?
0: The worst game ever made.
1: Create awkwardness between your closest friends by playing the worst game ever made. Players use 350 cards filled with disgusting questions and cartoons, and then vote on what they think other players will do in the horrible situations described on the cards. I do not have an example.
0: Don't know about that.
1: It's $25. It's a card game. It sounds like it's Pictionary meets Cards Against Humanity.
0: That's kind of what it sounds like, isn't it?
1: Yeah. Here's a cartoon. Oh, and you're to guess what your other players are thinking. That's what this is about. $25 for the game. Not the end of the world. $25.
0: I guess you can't go wrong with $25, right?
1: No.
0: I suppose.
1: How about a mini sad trombone? The mini sad trombone, perfect for moments of epic failure or embarrassment.
0: Oh, I see. Yes.
1: Vaudevillian inspired gadget plays the classic womp, womp, womp, womp sound after adding humor and charm to any unfortunate situation. $12.99. Yeah, well. Say goodbye.
0: Can't you get that online on the phone, on your phone?
1: I don't know. Maybe you could get an app for that. Wah, wah, wah. Hey, say goodbye to awkward bathroom breaks with the P-Factor water bottle urinal.
0: Oh, my goodness.
1: Perfect for road trips, camping, or just anywhere where you can't take a break to take a leak. A must-have for truckers, pilots, the elderly, and more. The P-Factor water bottle urinal is $23.99.
0: Is this different than a regular urinal?
1: I saw a picture of it. It actually looks like a vibrator.
0: Wow.
1: It's just this long black tube. Yeah.
0: All right.
1: Finally, the presidential podium cat scratcher. Okay. This presidential podium cat scratcher is ideal for small, medium, and large breeds, and it will launch your kitty to political stardom while saving your furniture from scratch marks in the process.
0: Wow.
1: It is decorated to look like a podium for the president.
0: But
1: it's a cat scratcher.
0: Intriguing.
1: Yeah, it's $63.50. Check all this out at thisiswhyimbroke.com, and that's why we're broke.

0: urinal.
1: Here's some things you probably didn't know yesterday. Hey, everything is bigger in Texas, including donkeys. The world record for the tallest donkey was set in 2013 by Romulus, a 9-year-old American mammoth jackstock who measured 17 hands.
0: That sounds fancy for a donkey.
1: 5 feet, 8 inches, 17 hands.
0: Goodness. I mean, I remember, you know, in Texas, I always had the big hair.
1: Yes, you did.
0: Big Texas hair.
1: 1 month before Seinfeld debuted in 1989, Jason Alexander won a Tony for Best Leading Actor in a Musical for Jerome Robbins Broadway. That doesn't surprise me. I know that Jason Alexander.
0: He is really talented.
1: I've seen him in a play. I've seen him in a play. He was in The Producers. Yeah. Years ago. Yeah. Very good. The winner of the first Indianapolis 500 in 1911 had an average speed of just under 75 miles per hour.
0: Wow.
1: This year's winner averaged 168. And at 75 miles per hour, people still crashed and died. That's
0: true.
1: They still crashed and died. Ew. Yeah. 4% of the sand on Normandy's beaches is broken down shrapnel from D-Day.
0: How much?
1: 4%.
0: Wow.
1: Man.
0: Oh, that's nuts.
1: Yeah. And roughly 40% of Mississippi voters are black, a greater share than in any other state. 40%. It's 40%, less than 1% in Montana, Idaho, Wyoming, and Utah, by the way.
0: Well,
1: pretty much
0: you
1: can guess what color those states are. And those are our tasty bits for today.

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1: And that apology is not accepted.
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1: If you're hearing this, we're not here. No.
2: What?
1: No, we're not here.
2: We're not here?
1: No.
2: Oh.
1: Here's the best of Van Camp and Morgan.
2: We're an apparition of your mind.
1: Well, it's back to school time in a lot of places.
2: You're yeah, going it
1: like,
2: is. Yeah.
1: It's only the middle of August, but a lot of schools that get out, you know, around Memorial Day are starting up like in the last week, this last yeah. week. How many times have we said that today's high schoolers are not being properly educated to prepare them for real life in the 21st century? It is true.
2: It is true.
1: Schools don't care. They don't do what they should do. So we came up.
2: I don't know that I wouldn't say they don't care.
1: Okay. But they're not preparing students to succeed.
2: In a lot of cases, I agree with you. Yeah.
1: So we, here at the show, we have staff that came up with some high school classes. These are all really, you know, they make good sense.
2: Good sense classes
1: that would better prepare students for real life. So we're going to share this with you today. Number one. Personal Finance 101, covering budgeting, taxes, credit scores, loans, investments. You know, the stuff that they don't teach you in school.
2: That's true. That is true.
1: I mean, how many people would be better set financially if you had classes like that?
2: Yes. I agree with that.
1: Yeah. See, our staff were already on it, number one, right out the gate. Number two, basic home maintenance.
2: Okay.
1: Teaching how to fix minor plumbing issues, change a tire, basic DIY repairs.
2: Yeah.
1: So you can save money.
2: I like that.
1: Number three, practical cooking and nutrition beyond just home ec. This class would focus on meal planning, cooking healthy meals, and understanding nutrition labels, which while people that graduate from high school can read, they may not understand what a trans fat is. Right?
2: True. They may not.
1: Number four, career planning and development. Ooh, I like this.
2: Okay.
1: Resume writing.
2: Well, that would be handy.
1: Job interview skills.
2: Now, they do this a lot of times, but it's only like a very short class. And
1: yeah,
2: then that's
1: it's like
2: it.
1: Here's 2 hours.
2: It takes more than that. You know. It does.
1: Also, networking. Think about that. And exploring different career paths. Yeah. Number five, legal basics, understanding contracts, leases, so you don't get taken, basically. Employee rights, other basic legal knowledge. And this one I like, number six, mental health and stress management.
2: That would be good.
1: Think about this. What the world would be if we had these,
2: right?
1: Even if you got a D in some of these, you'd at least be exposed to osmosis,
2: right.
1: To the basics, right? And you go like, oh, I know what a contract is, instead of like, oh, there's this long thing with a lot of words in it.
2: It'd be nice if they say, this is where you go find help with things.
1: That's true, too. Well, we have the internet.
2: It's okay to go find help with things.
1: We have YouTube for that.
2: But that's with mental health and everything else, though.
1: Anyway, today we're taking a good look at classes we'd like to see in high school. It's Van Camp and Morgan.
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0: 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It's time for a little normal or nope.
1: Oh, okay. All right.
0: When we see if John Van Camp is normal or...
1: Well, we know nope. That's not it.
0: No.
1: All right, I'm ready.
0: All right, normal or nope.
1: Yeah.
0: Earning... Oh, I'm sorry. Not even earning, but eating... Eating the toppings off a pizza, then saving the crust for later, like it's a breadstick bonus round.
1: No, nope. I've never done that. I might have done that when I was a kid, but I don't remember. When I was a kid, maybe I peeled the pepperoni off and ate it separate, but I don't do that anymore.
0: Okay.
1: That's a nope. Hard
0: normal
1: nope.
0: Or nope.
1: Yeah.
0: Talking to your food before eating it. Ah, you're going to be so good. You're going to be so good, you little taco. You're going to do it, you little taco. Mm.
1: Have you met me?
0: I'm going to say yes.
1: Yeah. I've done it. That's for sure.
0: Love affair with tacos. Normal or nope?
1: Yeah.
0: Keeping a funeral playlist just in case.
1: No.
0: Got to go out with a bang,
1: I
0: right?
1: got one song and that's it. That's not a playlist. One song does not a playlist.
0: Oh, make. I even know what that is.
1: I know.
0: I even know by who.
1: Well, I'm kind of changing my tune on that.
0: No.
1: No, I got to see how Ariana Grande sings it. Don't know.
0: Okay.
1: She may not sing it. Actually, she shouldn't sing it. It's supposed to be sung by Dorothy. Anyway.
0: Isn't she Dorothy?
1: No, she's Glinda. Come on. Go
0: oh,
1: watch,
0: she's Glinda.
1: Watch.
0: I'm sorry. I knew that. Sorry.
1: Stop it.
0: Okay.
1: Goodness. Dorothy's not even here yet.
0: All right, normal or no?
1: Yeah.
0: Using your pet's name as password because they'd never betray you.
1: I'm not going to say whether I do or not because I might implement myself. I've already screwed up my passwords. I mean, you know.
0: Normal or no?
1: Yeah.
0: Keeping that one Tupperware container that's permanently stained from orange from spaghetti.
1: Proud. Proud of it, too.
0: Oh, gosh.
1: Yeah. It's from my childhood. It's from my childhood. This stuff is going to be in landfills for the next million years. Yeah.
0: All right.
1: Yeah.
0: Normal or nope?
1: Mm.
0: Watching entire TV series with someone, then secretly finishing the finale alone.
1: I've never been known to do that.
0: Oh, yeah, right.
1: I'm not going to say it's normal, but I'm guilty.
0: Especially you of spoilers.
1: No. Well, the finale's always a spoiler.
0: You can't stand it.
1: You can't.
0: It.
1: You have
0: to know.
1: I gotta know. Sometimes I actually skip episodes and watch the finale.
0: Are you serious?
1: Yeah, I've done that. Yeah, I'm like at this point with Handmaid's Tale.
0: Huh.
1: I'm at the end of season three. There's six seasons. So the last season, I've already been spoiled. I know how it ends.
0: Oh.
1: It's all over. It's been all over the internet because they just released it last month.
0: Yeah.
1: So I know how it ends. I'm not going to tell you how it ends.
0: Okay,
1: but now I want to watch it. And see how it all plays out.
0: Maybe I should just go to the last season.
1: Maybe. I don't know. There's a lot leading up to the last
0: season.
1: When
0: you skip seasons of things like that, you miss a lot of stuff that you should have
1: her
0: seen
1: story,
0: or just kind of go along with it?
1: It's all her story.
0: Right.
1: So as things happen for her character, and a lot of things happen for her character.
0: Yes.
1: So
0: every time.
1: And a
0: time.
1: Lot of things happen for Serena.
0: Yeah. Well, yeah. That's
1: her
0: true.
1: Nemesis. So enough. Anyway,
0: back to this. Okay,
1: great show, by the way. Fantastic. I've never done that, but I will say I'm 5 minutes away when I've never left the house yet. And I'm 20 minutes away.
0: Well, you can't do that to family anymore because there's always that find my friends thing.
1: I do it to my parents because they don't have it.
0: Oh.
1: I'm terrible. On my way. Mom doesn't text anyway, so it doesn't matter.
0: All right, normal. Now, last but not least, normal or no?
1: All right.
0: Answering the phone with a fake accent just to mess with telemarketers.
1: You know what? I've never done that, but I think I'm gonna. I like that idea.
0: There was a time when I was just not doing well financially. I mean, really not well.
1: And were you a telemarketer?
0: No. Bill collectors would call.
1: Oh, yeah.
0: And I started, I got to admit, there were several times that I did answer the phone with an accent.
1: like you're the housekeeper.
0: Pretending like I didn't understand a word they said.
1: Hello? Hola?
0: No, I tried different accents.
1: It wasn't
0: just one accent.
1: Ah, well, thanks for that.
0: Then you start to have fun with it and see what you can do.
1: Yeah, there you go. Those are our normal and nopes for this week.

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1: Welcome in. We're not here today, but we are presenting some past bits of some of our better shows. Okay, who are we kidding? We're just presenting some past bits. We're calling it, though, the best of Van Camp and Morgan. Ever wake up in a cold sweat because your ex just made a guest appearance in your dreams?
0: Happily, no.
1: Don't panic. According to psychologists, it doesn't necessarily mean you want them back. No. Dr. Kelly Sullivan, a clinical psychologist, says dreaming about an ex is often more about you than it is about them. Your brain uses dreams to process emotions and unresolved feelings or changes in your life. So if your ex pops up, it might be your subconscious working through old patterns and not a sign to send a late night you up text or anything like that. Sometimes an ex symbolizes a part of yourself you're trying to reclaim, maybe confidence or freedom or maybe even that bod you used to have. I'm just saying. Maybe you've got a lingering guilt or hurt that still needs to find some closure.
0: Yeah, I don't give him the real estate.
1: Dreams
0: nope.
1: Can also be triggered by current distress or relationship issues. If you're struggling with your partner or feeling lonely, your brain might dredge up an old flame as an emotional filter. Bottom line, though, is that dreaming about your ex doesn't mean you're doomed or secretly pining. It just means that your brain is doing a little emotional housekeeping.
0: Emotional housekeeping.
1: Now think of it like Marie Kondo doing a little emotional housekeeping and bringing joy.
0: That would be sparking.
1: Sparking joy, but not texting. No texting in the middle of the night. Van Camp and Morgan.

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1: Extravaganza, lay it on me, lay it on me.
0: Extravaganza.
1: Lay it on me.
0: John Goodman.
1: John Goodman of the Connors and Roseanne.
0: Big Lebowski.
1: Yeah, of course, he was in the Big Lebowski, yeah. Too. Yeah.
0: Among a bunch of other things.
1: Yeah, right. John Goodman is 73.
0: You were correct.
1: Oh, yay.
0: Nice, strong start.
1: Yes, of course.
0: Bob Vila.
1: That Bob Vila. I'll get
0: his
1: him.
0: Full House.
1: Yeah. You know, he's also on, considered to be part of Home Improvement.
0: Yeah.
1: Bob is 80?
0: 79.
1: Okay.
0: Josh Lucas.
1: Josh Lucas.
0: Sweet Home Alabama.
1: Oh.
0: Yeah.
1: Okay, he's also the voice of the Home Depot commercials.
0: Depot commercials.
1: That's right.
0: Yep.
1: Josh, I think, is like 55.
0: He is 54.
1: Okay.
0: He was in A Beautiful Mind, too.
1: Yeah, he was in a lot of stuff. I mean, you know, he's like a bit actor.
0: Guess a little bit of Yellowstone, too. James Tolkien, Principal Skinner in Back to the Future.
1: Slacker. I think he's like 90, 92, 93.
0: 94. Wow.
1: Tina Sinatra. He was in Top Gun.
0: Yeah, he was. Yep.
1: Your body is writing, or your ego is writing checks your body can't cash, right?
0: That's right. Yeah.
1: Tina, what? You said Tina?
0: Tina Sinatra.
1: Tina Sinatra, not Nancy, the other daughter, Frank's other daughter. Tina, I think, is... Nancy, 79. I say 77.
0: 70. You were correct, sir.
1: Yeah.
0: Mrs. Keith Urban.
1: Mrs. Keith Urban, the very tall, very beautiful Nicole Kidman.
0: Yes.
1: I happen to know today is Nicole's 58th birthday today. Can you believe that?
0: No.
1: We should look so good.
0: Oh, geez. I'm telling you.
1: Yeah. She's had a little nip and a tuck, though. She's even admitted it.
0: Oh, has she?
1: Yeah.
0: I just know she's married to a very talented, very hot guy.
1: Well, hot people, they kind of find each other.
0: Cyndi Lauper.
1: Girls just want to have fun. 72.
0: You are correct, sir.
1: All right.
0: Anne Murray.
1: Oh, the pride of Canada. Anne Murray's got to be like 82.
0: 80.
1: Okay.
0: Michael Anthony.
1: Van Halen.
0: Yep, and Chickenfoot.
1: Oh yeah, he's hanging out with the Red Rocker. Michael's got to be 70, right?
0: 71.
1: Okay.
0: John Taylor of Duran Duran.
1: Oh my God, this is a big day. John, I think, is Medicare age today, right? 65.
0: You're correct. 65, right. And lastest but not leastest. I love this guy, Lionel Richie.
1: Lionel Richie. You're once, twice, three times an American Idol. Lionel's, I think, 76 today?
0: I cannot believe he's that old.
1: Wow. And if today's your birthday?
0: Happy birthday.
1: From Van Camp and Morgan.

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1: In what can only be described as the ultimate avoidance strategy, a Florida...
0: Florida.
1: Wow. Oh, Florida.
0: What has happened?
1: Crazy crap is your middle name.
0: Oh, my God.
1: I don't know what your last name is, but I just know crazy crap is your middle name.
0: Yeah, all right.
1: Florida man named Joe.
0: Joe.
1: Florida Joe.
0: Okay.
1: He was arrested in Davenport after breaking into a stranger's home, not to rob the place, but to hide from his angry woman. So deputies, they say Joe let himself in on June the 9th. Then he proceeded to cook dinner and run a bubble bath like he owned the joint.
0: Yeah.
1: So the homeowners were understandably confused to return to the scent of meatloaf.
0: Oh, man,
1: and
0: yeah.
1: A steamy bathroom.
0: And, yeah. And also the van in the driveway.
1: Well, yeah. Yeah.
0: Because, yeah.
1: Joe told authorities he just needed a place to decompress after a fight with his wife. Apparently, nothing soothes marital stress like committing a felony in someone else's kitchen.
0: So.
1: And getting naked in their bathtub.
0: There you go. Wow. And that's
1: probably our, bubbles were involved.
0: That's our crazy crime story for you.

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1: Are you being pocketed? Pocketed. It's the latest dating trend where your significant other keeps you out of sight and off social media like a well-guarded secret. 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
2: Gee, you think?
1: Pocketing might signal fear of commitment or that you're not the only person they're dating. So the key, they say, is talk about it.
2: Talk about it.
1: Yeah. And do it calmly. And there you go. You never know which pocket you're in anyway. Pocketing. Are you being pocketed? It's Van Camp and Morgan.

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1: This is the best of Van Camp and Morgan. It's time for the Who Cares News headlines. Here's Morgan.
0: Kylie Kelce.
1: Yeah.
0: Oh, she's not having it anymore.
1: Whoa.
0: On her Not Gonna Lie podcast.
1: Yeah.
0: June 19th.
1: That was just yesterday.
0: Just yesterday. She slammed, when it was still spring.
1: Yeah.
0: Yeah. She slammed fans gushing over her photos of her football star husband, Jason Kelce. And she was demanding, I'm going to need you to sit down, put your tongues back in your mouth, and be respectful.
1: Oh, my God.
0: Yeah.
1: Wow. She doesn't go for that. Somebody looking at her man.
0: Well, the mama four admitted she gets the appeal. She jokes she'd be drooling, too, if she wasn't married.
1: I don't know. You know, I mean, he's obviously a nice gentleman. But, I mean, he's this big bear of a looking guy. You know?
0: Well, you know, he's kind of trimmed down a little bit.
1: He has. I mean, I noticed that. But Travis, I think, is the one that everybody's going after, not Jason.
0: Jason, it depends on... I guess it depends on the personality, too.
1: They both have personality.
0: Yeah, Jason's a bit more...
1: Yeah, maybe.
0: That down-to-earth kind of guy.
1: I gotcha.
0: And then Travis, who kind of was, but he's also now this bit more flashy than he used to be.
1: Yeah. I mean...
0: You know.
1: It's kind of embarrassing taking quiche to work for lunch, but, you know, he's probably eating a lot of quiche these days. That's all I'm saying.
0: Hey, quiche is good food.
1: Come on.
0: It is. It's eggs.
1: I don't like eggs. Stop it.
0: A lot of times it's eggs and bacon and cheese. What is not to like? It's just in the slice of a pie. Put some hash brown crust with it. Mm-hmm. Anyway, she says, you know, hey, heart emojis are fine. But the drool emojis, you know... that's kind of where she draws the line a little bit.
1: Sure.
0: Not so much.
1: Yeah.
0: She says he's mine till the end of time.
1: Uh-oh. All right. He's
0: and a warning for trolls. Taken. Yeah, she's active on TikTok, so she'll call you out.
1: Oh yeah, for sure.
0: Drake?
1: Yeah.
0: He let it all hang out.
1: Okay.
0: By it all, we mean $8 million in 1 month.
1: What? $8 million?
0: Canadian rap superstar. He admitted via Instagram stories that he sank a staggering $125 million in bets.
1: Wow.
0: Ultimately dancing into the red with an $8.24 million loss.
1: Oh man.
0: Despite snagging a cool $750,000 win on the IPL final.
1: Oh.
0: The NBA Finals and NHL playoffs played spoilers. And
1: he lost his shirt.
0: Well, he even tossed $6 million down on Fortnite wagers.
1: Wow.
0: And he shrugged it off with...
1: I think got a little bit of a problem. What do you think?
0: So, you know, Drake, he shrugged it off with, losses are so fried right now. And he promised one day a massive payday. But until then...
1: Until then.
0: His gambling game is in the red. And so is his bank account. We're just guessing.
1: I'm sure.
0: But Drake, you might want to kind of.
1: Yeah, because.
0: You know what? If you want to. I'm here. I'll place bets for you.
1: Oh, yeah. There you go.
0: I'll just kind of take your money. It's a fee.
1: All right. There you go. All right. That's it for us. More Who Cares on Monday. Have a great weekend. And
0: that's all the news you could care less about for this week.

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0: 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Hey, kids, it's hour four time. Come on in.
1: Come on in. The water's fine.
0: Best hour on the radio. 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
1: Jeez.
0: Come for the therapy, stay for the tenders.
1: Seriously.
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1: my gosh.
0: 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Wow. We have a dipping sauce menu.
1: You know.
0: Yeah.
1: I don't know if this, you find this stuff or you sit around in a dark room making it up in your head. I'm kind of going for the latter.
0: I'll never tell. All right. Here's what's going on hour four today. Our more or less five things today. It's okay to send food back. There are rules, and we'll tell you what those rules are. And our stupid list of two top ways to fill time when you're, you know, bored at work. We're talking about work a little earlier.
1: Instead of doing actual work.
0: Yeah. Our IC me's and a lot more coming up this hour four. Listen, you got to say hi to the squad today. Hello, squad.
1: Silent Diane.
0: Yes. And Madam President.
1: Deb John.
0: And, of course, the good doctor. Ian Stanley, I presume.
1: Oh, yes. And Dr. Stanley. And Ed in Phoenix.
0: Who checks in with us almost every day. Thank you, Ed. Appreciate it. All right. Let's get ready for it now. We've done our teas and all that. We're ready to start this hour four. Light this candle.
1: Light it.
0: Yeah, but see, the candle burned up yesterday on the launching pad in Texas.
1: Didn't it?
0: Maybe that's not the right terminology. Here we go. It's hour four, kids, and it starts
1: right now.

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1: We've all been there. You order your steak medium rare, it shows up looking like charcoal.
0: Okay.
1: Or your pasta comes out colder than your ex's heart, cold heart. Good news, though, is it's totally okay to send food back. But there's a right way to do it. And today we have all the things that make it right. And it's our more or less five things for today. Okay? Number one thing, be specific, but be polite. Clearly explain the issue. This is undercooked. Without turning it into a scene. I said I want this medium well. Number two.
0: Yeah. But if you want things medium well, that's a scene all on its own.
1: Yeah, that's true too. Number two. Speak up ASAP. Don't wait until your plate's almost empty to say something. The sooner the better. Stay calm. Mistakes happen. No need to channel your inner Gordon Ramsay unless you're actually on Hell's Kitchen.
0: That's pretty true, yeah.
1: Number four.
0: And if you do, make sure I'm there to hear it.
1: That's right. Number four, use your server as your ally. They didn't cook it, but they can fix it. Treat them like the MVP that they are. Number five, have reasonable expectations. If the kitchen's slammed, give them time to make it right. And number six thing, don't abuse the system. Sending things back just to get freebie or more food or whatever. Yeah. That's a one-way ticket to the blacklist. And that's the last place you want to be.
0: You don't want to be on the blacklist.
1: No.
0: No.
1: And there you go. That's our more or less five things for today.

0: hamburger?
1: No, a cheeseburger. 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I want a milkshake. I want potatoes.
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0: 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Today we're talking about working from home, working from the office. And if you work from the office, you get more interruptions per day, per week, per year than at home. But I think there's some downtime, too, no matter where you work.
1: Of course there is. Because nobody works the whole time they're working. It doesn't happen.
0: So there's some downtime, and that's the subject of today's stupid list of top ways to fill time when you're bored at work. All right.
1: Instead of doing the job you're
0: right, there you go. Yes. Here we go. Mess with the IT guy by telling him an Ewok can beat Baby Yoda in a fight.
1: Oh,
0: yeah.
1: Gosh.
0: IT guy's going to correct you on that one. Huff different colored Sharpies to see if they deliver different types of highs. I think they all smell the same, actually. I think I do.
1: The Sharpie world? Yeah, they all smell the same.
0: Yeah. Cover your face in stamps and ask shipping and receiving to mail you someplace interesting.
1: Well, didn't you ever think about that when you were a kid?
0: I have thought about it. Can I get in a box and you can mail me to
1: China?
0: Or
1: when watching the Love Boat?
0: Yeah. Make a rubber band ball and a rubber band bat and a rubber band pitching machine. Just go nuts.
1: That is nuts. Nuts is the key word there.
0: Know that weirdo coworker who sits on a stability ball? Go pop it. These are good. I like these. Drop a package between the FedEx guy and the UPS guy and have them fight to the death to see who gets to ship

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1: Every day we bring you a few extra stories that you might not have heard of, because, you know, we don't want you to miss out on nothing.
0: We couldn't live with ourselves.
1: Yeah, really. Of course.
0: Nope.
1: We call them our, in case you missed it, our ICME stories, scraped from the bottom of the internet, served up just for you, piping hot. Here we go with today's ICMEs. A six-month-old spider monkey in a soiled diaper was caught wandering a San Antonio neighborhood. The exotic pet was safely captured, and the owner now faces multiple citations, including keeping a prohibited animal. I guess he didn't come from SeaWorld. Pizza vodka is now a thing.
0: No.
1: Yeah, Isco Spirits launched the world's first pizza strip vodka. Pizza strip vodka.
0: No.
1: Infused with tomatoes, herbs, mozzarella, and poor life decisions. Straight out of Rhode Island and headed for shelves nationwide. I don't think it'll do very well.
0: No.
1: Yeah. Okay, and the Stanley Cup took a beating. Yeah, again, after the Panthers clinched back-to-back wins, the trophy ended up cracked, dented, and used as a beer funnel. Repairs are underway until next year's party, when the next time we're going to see it again. But there you go. And those are our ICME.
0: I bet there's some people upset about that.
1: Oh, yeah. And those are our ICME stories for today.

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2: Currently, it's 98 degrees.
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2: Currently, it's 96 degrees. 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
3: Well, I did have the hat on, yeah. Look, I got this idea to wear that hat so I wouldn't have to have lunch with Phil Rosenthal. Mm. And it worked like a charm. He saw me in the hat and he left the restaurant. It was amazing. And
1: I'm not surprised.
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1: Yeah, because no one's going to want to be anywhere near you.
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1: Name's Francis Sawyer, but everybody calls me Psycho. 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
1: Don't say it.
0: Oh, sorry. Since Will Wheaton was on Next Generation.
1: That long? Jeez, just get rid of that thing.
0: Well, it's so old, it's not worth selling. 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
3: Currently, it's 95 degrees. 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
5: Hello? Fucking phones, man. You get a call, they cut you off. You make a call, they cut you off. What's the point?
6: Don't you know what they're doing, kid? They fuck you with cell phones. That's what it is. They're fucking you with the cell phone. They love when you get cut off. You know why? Huh? You know why? Because when you call back, which they know you're going to do, they charge you for that fucking first minute again at that high rate.
5: If you're lucky enough to be able to call back, because the 3-hour battery you got only lasts for 20 minutes.
6: Or what if you're behind a fucking hill and it's gone?
5: Oh, you're going through a damn tunnel or some shit, man? And they keep making it smaller. You know why they make them this small? So you can lose them. Why? So you have to buy more phones. I never lost my mother's phone. Took you 2 hours to make a damn long distance call. Four. I messed up. Hang up. Gotta do it again. Four. Five. I never lost my Sports Illustrated swimsuit phone.
6: And how about the fucking scanners? These idiots, they get your phone number, and then they make calls all over the world.
5: Oh, somebody took my number.
6: What happened to you?
5: They called Afghanistan. Afghanistan. I don't know nobody in Afghanistan. I don't know what fucking Afghanistan looked like. And even if I did, I would not talk to the Afghan for 3 hours. I won't talk to my daddy for 3 hours.
6: They get with the cell phones. Hey, you know what happens when you go to a drive-thru? They get you. Hold on.
5: Why am I talking?
6: Hold on. Leo Getz, private investigator.
7: Private investigator?
6: Yeah.
7: Yeah, Mr. Getz, I was wondering if you would be willing to investigate my privates.
6: Investigate what?
7: My privates, you stupid. Shut up.
6: Oh, very funny, Riggs. You're costing me a lot of money here.
7: Yeah, at least $3.
6: $3 dance call. F***ing me with the cell phones now. You're f***ing me.
8: You're pretty tough when you're on the phone, aren't you, little fella?
6: That's right, telephone tough guy. Why am I talking to you on the phone?
8: Get the f*** out of here. Go home.
5: What happened to your face? No means no.
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1: Hey, Johnny, how about a beer, huh?
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1: A couple of Brustoyevskis?
2: Maybe a Mike Brugoslowski?
1: Perhaps a Teddy Bruski?
2: That's a good one.
3: You know what? I think I too want a Martina Navratilovsky.
1: Oh, no, that doesn't work. No, don't ruin it, no.
3: That totally works.
1: No.
3: Yeah, it does.
2: Well, it doesn't work. The name has to have a ski at the end of it, and you just put Bruski at the end of Martina Navratilova, so.
3: Well, I just thought we were saying funny names.
1: No, it has to have a ski at the end of it, otherwise where's the challenge? You know, if there's no ski at the end of the root word, then we would just be idiots saying nonsense.
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2: Currently, it's 93 degrees.
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1: Come on. All the long-distance lines are down. What about the satellite? Is it snowing in space? Don't you have some kind of a line that you keep open for emergencies or for celebrities? I'm both. I'm a celebrity in an emergency. Can you patch me through on that line, please?
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2: You hear this?
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2: She's talking to Ted Danson.
3: That was a guy?
2: Yeah.
3: That was a girl?
2: No, they have little chats on the cell phone.
3: No, they don't.
2: They do all day long.
3: Really?
2: Yeah. I'm telling you, it's unbelievable. And when they're together, she goes like this, she gives him a slap.
3: Touching like that?
2: Yeah, like a playful
3: slap.
2: Oh,
3: the flirting, flirtatious slap.
2: The flirtatious tap.
3: Really?
2: Yeah. That's like, you know, sex for platonic friends.
3: Yeah.
2: Because they can't touch each other, it's forbidden, so they're allowed to go like that. Are you going to the NRDC opening tomorrow?
3: Yeah, of course.
2: All right, I'll see you tomorrow.
3: All right.
4: Hey. Oh, look at you.
5: 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You are Miss NRDC.
4: Well, thank you.
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4: See the new wing?
5: Call me, actually. 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
4: I've got something to tell you, too.
2: Oh. Saying hello?
4: Hello.
2: Oh, hi.
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5: Cheers.
1: Larry. You can't look me in the eye and toast?
6: Look you in the eye?
1: Yeah.
6: Towards what end?
1: Because that's what people do.
6: Get
1: they look
6: here.
1: Each other in the eye.
6: What is this, a seance? We're raising people from the dead? Come on, give me a break.
1: No, we're connecting and having some intimacy.
6: I don't need to connect, okay? I'm connected.
1: What are you afraid of?
6: What does it do?
1: You're saying, hello,
4: I see you.
1: I acknowledge you. I connect with you. Right?
6: Hello, I see you. I acknowledge you. I connect with you.
1: Okay, very funny. You made your point. I think you're rude.
6: You see how stupid
1: it
6: is?
1: I think you're rude.
6: It's dumb. Come on.
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2: Currently, it's 93 degrees. 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
6: What do you got in here, rocks?
4: Are you kidding? When I was your age, I would lug 50 pounds of ice up six flights of stairs.
6: So what?
4: So what? So let's dance.

0: The man's a menace. Cut that off! Music is a violation of my personal privacy. He's breaking the law.
1: Really? You know, I've always been fascinated with the law, sir.
0: Oh, really? What areas?
1: Oh, all areas. Personal privacy, noise statutes. You know, I plan to go to law school after I graduated, but, looks like my folks won't have enough money to put me through college.
0: Well, the world needs ditch diggers, too.
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2: From Feature Story News in Paris, I'm Ross Cullen. The number of people who died in Wednesday's catastrophic flash floods in Nepal has risen to 359, with more than 1,300 people still missing, including more than 700 foreign nationals. Scientists say the disaster was triggered by the collapse of part of a glacier near the Langtang Lirung peak, sending a wall of water through the Trishuli and Narayani river systems, destroying roads, bridges and entire villages. More than 1,500 armed police have been deployed with drones and sniffer dogs, but rescuers are struggling to reach many of the worst affected areas. FSN's Rebecca Bundon is in the Nepali capital, Kathmandu.
3: There's the terrain, which is incredibly difficult, also rain. Just it's extremely difficult circumstances for these rescue teams to even try and reach people. Those very, very narrow roads, which are difficult to reach with large vehicles and heavy machinery at the best of times. And many roads have simply been destroyed, entire villages washed away. That's the real concern now, just trying to track down those people. And sadly, that death toll has continued to rise through the day as these rescue operations continue, but as more bodies are being found. Really incredibly difficult situation. Here in Kathmandu, there are people who have been rescued and have been brought to hospitals here for medical care.

0: Archaeologist Ranjan Kumar Dahal is also in Kathmandu. He says such an event is very difficult to foresee.
1: Huge amount of the ice surging and then the melting of the ice, snow, and as well as the water in the river. It's everything mixed up, and then we face this kind of the huge flood in the area in the very short period of time. And it's really very hard to predict. It's really hard to warn the people.
0: A judge in California has suspended Meta's trial over alleged harms to young users while she reviews a settlement worth up to $17 billion with 47 U.S. states. Ira Spitzer reports from San Francisco.
2: Meta has admitted no wrongdoing, but this is the first time that the company will have to submit to fundamental changes to their platform. When you look at what they've agreed to here with the two-hour limit for teenagers, as well as the changes to aspects of the like notification and certain filters and things of that nature.
0: And the Japanese artist Yayoi Kusama has died at the age of 97. She won international acclaim for her polka dot-covered sculptures and installations. She died in a psychiatric hospital where she had been voluntarily working for decades. From bureaus worldwide, that's the latest feature story news. This is Ross Cullen in Paris reporting.
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3: Yeah, that's two different franchises.
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3: 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Come on in, guys. 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
1: Don't say it.
0: Oh, sorry. Since Will Wheaton was on Next Generation.
1: That long? 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
2: Currently, it's 93 degrees.
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1: McLovin? McLovin? What kind of a stupid name is that, Fogle? 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
1: What? What name? What name? Who are you, Seal?
3: Fogle? This ID says you're 25 years old. Why wouldn't you just put 21, man?
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1: Drop this off at Mr. Feeling's office on your way out.
2: Hey, let me explain something to you, all right?
3: I have a friend named Bootsy that got killed doing some shit like this not too long ago. I ain't gonna carry this just because y'all made a mistake. I carry from A to B. I have nothing to do with C, okay? I have a wife and two kids, and I'd like to see my twin daughters, Monique and Unique, again.
1: It's just right on your way out. It's no problem if you could just take it off my desk, drop it off at Mr. Feelings. He could call research. They could
2: train it. What about my daughters, Monique and Unique? What about them? What's in it for me? What's in it for my family?
1: What do you want?
2: What's in it for me? I'm risking my life. What's in it for me? What's in it for me? I have beautiful daughters. You're asking me to risk my life? What am I going to get out of this?
1: I'm sorry, that's it.
2: Where's his office?
1: It's just along the corridor down the steps. It's just right near your way out.
2: I'm just doing this for my kids. This is the same way Bootsy got killed. All he found was $20 and a pair of Adidas. Down the hallway, right?
1: Along the corridor. Down the steps.
2: Whoa, we almost fucked up. Shoe money for my daughters.
1: Thank you.
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1: Well, let's say this Twinkie represents the normal amount of psychokinetic energy in the New York area. According to this morning's sample, it would be a Twinkie 35 feet long, weighing approximately 600 pounds.
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0: Currently, it's 92 degrees.
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A safe alert has been issued for Phoenix Police Department. 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
1: Wow, I didn't expect that.
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2: From Feature Story News in Brussels, I'm William Denslow. The death toll from the catastrophic floods in Nepal and Tibet has risen to at least 475. Hundreds remain missing, and Chinese authorities have suspended rescue operations, fearing further flooding. The disaster was triggered on Wednesday when a glacier collapsed into a mountain river on the Nepal-Tibet border. Rebecca Bunden reports from Kathmandu.
3: We know that roads, bridges have been washed away, entire villages, so that makes it all the more challenging. There's also been rain, so the weather conditions have been difficult. So that's really the big challenge, working in these kind of conditions. The geographical terrain is challenging at the best of times, with very, very narrow roads. Now some of those roads are blocked or even destroyed. So that's the big problem. Teams have been working. It's also a safety risk for those involved in those rescue operations.
2: US President Donald Trump signed an executive order renaming Lake Ontario as Lake America, deepening the rift with Canada that's already triggered retaliatory tariffs worth billions of dollars. Canadian Prime Minister Mark Carney's rejected the name change, saying Canadians will continue to use the lake's original name. The move comes as US Commerce Secretary Howard Lutnick repeated Washington's position that Ottawa walked away from what would have been the best trade deal in the world. Jagruti Dave reports from Washington.
4: Donald Trump signed an executive order making the name change effective immediately, and he was asked in the Oval Office by a reporter what message he's sending to Canadians, and he said that it's happening because he says Canada feels entitled. He says they don't pay for anything and they want to be treated like a state, but they're not a state. He suggested Canada was worse than China to do trade with. And at the same time, all this as escalating tensions on trade between the two sides. Commerce Secretary Howard Lutnick was also talking to reporters, and he repeated the US position that Canada was going to have the best deal in the world.
2: A US military judge has set a trial date for alleged 9/11 mastermind Khalid Sheikh Mohammed. He's been in US detention since 2003, spending most of that time at Guantanamo Bay. Mohammed, along with three alleged co-conspirators, will face a military tribunal in June 2028. Nick Harper reports from Washington.
5: Since 2006, Khalid Sheikh Mohammed has been held at the US military facility at Guantanamo Bay, Cuba. Now, a trial date to take place there has been set for June 2028. If this trial goes ahead, it would be a staggering 27 years after the September 11th attacks.
2: European football's governing body UEFA is preparing a criminal complaint against FIFA's president Gianni Infantino in Swiss courts, accusing him of financial mismanagement over his failed plan to sell a stake in the FIFA World Cup's commercial rights. From bureaus worldwide, this is FSN.
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1: Don't say it.
0: Oh, sorry. Since Will Wheaton was on Next Generation.
1: That long? 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
3: From Feature Story News in Brussels, I'm William Denslow. The death toll from the catastrophic floods in Nepal and Tibet has risen to at least 547. More than 500 foreign nationals remain unaccounted for, including dozens of Americans, Australians and Indians. The disaster was triggered on Wednesday when a glacier collapsed into a mountain river on the Nepal-Tibet border, sending all of ice, mud and water through villages and along river valleys. Rebecca Bunden reports from Kathmandu.
4: People coming in looking for their relatives, saying that these family members are missing, and they were registering their names. We saw them writing down names of children, young children even, people of all ages who are missing, and it was just staggering, really, the sheer number of people that are just still searching for their loved ones, and it really reminds us of the scale of this disaster.
3: US President Donald Trump signed an executive order renaming Lake Ontario as Lake America, deepening the rift with Canada that's already triggered retaliatory tariffs worth billions of dollars. Canadian Prime Minister Mark Carney has rejected the name change, saying Canadians will continue to use the lake's original name. The move comes as US Commerce Secretary Howard Lutnick repeated Washington's position that Ottawa walked away from what would have been the world's best trade deal. Jagruti Dave reports from Washington.
5: I think outside of the US federal government, it doesn't do that much. This executive order means that the Interior Department has 30 days to

0: coordinate with the Board on Geographic Names to rename Lake Ontario as Lake America. They were the ones who coordinated the action on the Gulf of Mexico. They can't force, the US can't force other countries to adopt US naming conventions. Even within the US, people use different with the Gulf of Mexico that was renamed in January of last year. People still use the Gulf of Mexico. Others do use the Gulf of America. Other countries outside of the US, they still use the Gulf of Mexico, and that is likely going to be the same for Lake Ontario.
1: A US military judge set a trial date for alleged 9/11 mastermind Khalid Sheikh Mohammed. He's been in US detention since 2003, spending most of that time in Guantanamo Bay. Mohammed, along with three other co-conspirators, will face a military tribunal in June 2028. Nick Harper reports from Washington.
2: If this trial goes ahead, it would be a staggering 27 years after the September 11th attacks. An earlier trial date was set for 2021, but legal wranglings and multiple delays forced a change in schedule. In just a few weeks' time, the US will be marking the 25th anniversary of the 9/11 attacks.
1: And European football's governing body UEFA is preparing a criminal complaint against FIFA president Gianni Infantino in Swiss courts, accusing him of financial mismanagement over his failed plan to sell a stake in the FIFA World Cup's commercial rights. From bureaus worldwide, this is FSN.
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And that is a song entitled Taking on the World Today, Hey Hey, and When You Die from MGMT. Hello, it's Alicia Torres here. Welcome to Friday, August the 28th, and I think we've made it to the end of the week. It's officially the last Friday for the month of August. It is over. Well, we're just starting our Friday. Got a lot of great indie rock coming up from Depeche Mode, Silver Sun Pickup, some local stuff too. A band called Flowers, Cards, and Morphine. They've got a song that is just so excellent. You've got to hear. It's called Star of the Show. The star of the show was the moon last night. The lunar eclipse, I actually saw it. I was so excited about it. I pulled over on the road to look at it because I was at a stop sign when I noticed it, and people started honking at me that, okay, you know, you stopped, you can go now. I was just amazed by the lunar eclipse. I was very impressed. It's beautiful. The moon is shining bright like a star in the night. Oh, and a big star in the news today, born on this day, August 28th, back in 1986, which really wasn't that long ago when you think about it in terms of age. Florence Welch of Florence and the Machine was born on that day, and today she is officially 40 years old. I would say birthday, yeah, everybody scream. Here's Florence and the Machine.

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0: 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We just heard Bootblacks with Decoys. Portugal the Man was in the set as well. Depeche Mode did a song called Precious. And Shirley Tempo LA Band and their song Dissonance. Also heard Florence and the Machine with Everybody Scream in celebration of her 40th birthday today. Taking a look at the weather, guess what? It's sunny again today with a high 91. Not too bad. 30% chance of rain. Might have some rain over the weekend because that chance of rain increases to 40% by Saturday and up to 50% on Sunday with a high of 105 Sunday. Sunday!
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KWSS, that is Flowers, Cards, and Morphine, Phoenix Band, with Star of the Show. That is their latest single. I think they might be connected to the medical field because, and we'll have to ask them, because when you're in a hospital, what do you get? You get flowers, you get cards, and for the pain, you might get a little morphine. I don't know. I've never been in a hospital. Oh, yeah, I was when I had my daughter, but, you know, I don't know what they gave me. I know I didn't feel a thing. But anyway, you can see them perform live. King Pigeon is where they're going to be, 7 o'clock on September the 25th. I'm Lisa Torres. Got a great song from the Cranberries coming up that we haven't heard in a while. Right.

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0: 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That was Elephant by Tame Impala. Also heard Montero and Vibrations. I'm Lisa Torres. I got a pair of tickets here to go see the Red Clay Strays. They are an American country rock indie band from Mobile, Alabama. I don't know if you remember them in 2022. One of their songs went viral on TikTok. Everybody was listening to a song called Wondering Why. It was their very first song to chart on the Billboard Hot 100. And so they're stopping by the Desert Diamond Arena on September the 17th. You want to go check them out, have some fun. I got a pair of tickets for you right now. Just be the second person to text the words Red Clay to 623-888-6091. Coming up this hour, we've got local music from the Wiley One and Manic Monkeys. We've also got Alice in Chains in this set. Right now, here's a song called Train, Brick and Mortar.
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0: 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Still Corners was in the set too with The Message, and we also heard The Subways and a song named Mary. Manic Monkeys, How Soon Is Love? You can see Manic Monkeys live in person at Focal on August the 29th. That is tomorrow night, along with Mermaid Riot. Another local show, the Richard Maxwell Band, performing on September the 5th at Rips Bar. They go on at 6 o'clock. But if you want to get there early, Mills End, a Valley favorite band, is also going to be at Rips Bar on September 5th. They're coming on stage at 4 o'clock. Scorpion versus Tarantula, another show on September the 5th. That is going to be at the 44. Scorpion versus Tarantula will be opening for the Dickies. We have information on all the local shows in town, like the ones that I just mentioned. If you want more details, just go to kwss.org and just click on the KWSS concert calendar for all the information.
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Indie Radio KWSS, Sun Chasing the Rain, New Constellations. Also heard Talk to Me from Kiss the Tiger, a Minneapolis band. I'm Lisa Torres. Please stick around for the KWSS Retro Radio Hour coming up at 12 noon. Also, straight ahead, The Wily One with Scotty Johnson of Gin Blossoms doing a song together called Get It Back Again. That's coming up right after The Rentals with Spaceships.

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You got the look. Well, actually, that's just called The Look. 1989 from Roxette. Major song for them, featuring Marie Fredriksson and Per Gessle. They were the original Roxette. Unfortunately, Marie died back in 2019, but Roxette continued on with a new lead singer, Lena Philipsen. If you think back to the 80s and Roxette songs, there was a couple of good ones there. It Must Have Been Love, remember that? That was a pretty cool song. I'm Lisa Torres, your host for the Retro Radio Hour, with nothing but indie rock from back in the day. Patti Smith coming up this hour, XTC, and right here is someone who definitely has the look, Debbie Harry with Blondie and Sunday Girl.

KWSS with the Retro Radio Hour, Stray Cat Strut. That is the Stray Cats. And Blondie was in there with Sunday Girl. Also, Sting right in the middle with All This Time and All This Hot Weather We're Having. High today, only 91. There is a 30% chance of rain. That increasing to 40% by Saturday and up to 50% chance of rain by Sunday with a high of 105 on Sunday. Right here, a song going back again to the 80s, this time 88, and the album Dream of Life from Patti

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0: 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Bananarama, but not to worry because summer is ending pretty soon. September 21st is the last day of summer for 2026. We're going to go into autumn and then fall, and then the KWSS fall fundraiser on October the 24th. You got to be there. More details headed your way real soon. We heard Making Plans for Nigel by XTC. Pet Shop Boys were in there too. Suburbia and People Have the Power from Patti Smith.
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Is It Like Today? World Party. Also heard Where It's At 1996 and the Orale album by Beck. Adamant was in there too with Room at the Top. We always have room for you. In fact, hey, we got more room for you right now. Here's Sisters of Mercy on KWSS.

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We're also at 92.3 FM in Flagstaff, 94.5 HD2. That is the whole study with Sideways Skull and Wavelength from Tone Ranger. I'm Lisha Torres. KWSS is a 501c3 music station. 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So a couple of times a year, we have fundraisers in the spring and in the fall. The fall fundraiser is coming up October the 24th. We're all going to get together back at FoCal, where they always welcome us with open arms, and there is no hassle with parking or anything like that. There's always a good, comfortable seat waiting for you and a huge stage that's going to be packed with incredible local indie rock bands that are volunteering their time to come in and entertain you. So more details headed your way really soon. I know it's going to be so much fun. We always have a blast at the fundraisers. So the fall fundraiser, write it down on your calendar, October 24th, KWSS.

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1: I can't hear you. 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And did I catch a niner in there? 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

0: KWSS 93.9, has it already been 22 years since Mr. Brightside was released? That is The Killers. I remember playing that song when it was brand new. It's Alicia Torres hanging out with you in the middays on this gorgeous Friday, August the 28th. That song was major for The Killers, written by Brandon Flowers, the lead singer, and Dave Kooning, also of The Killers. Shiny Toy Guns also in the set, Somewhere to Hide. The Shins did Kissing, The Lipless, and the Ramona Flowers too, Up All Night was in there. And right in the middle there was a group from Phoenix called Ghost Moon. And that's Moon with an E at the end for you, because it's just a little classier that way. And the name of the song was Heavy Metal Must Die Today, which is nothing against heavy metal. If you listen to the lyrics, the lead singer, Travis Prilliman, sings about how much he likes heavy metal. And the lyrics in this song, and many of the songs, I probably should say all of the songs that Travis Prilliman has written that I have heard, bring out many images and feelings, very evocative lyrics. Unfortunately, Ghost Moon is taking a little break right now, so we can't go see them live anytime soon, but they'll be back on stage soon, and when they are, you can find out right here on KWSS.
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Great Alphaville song. Well, the time has come today. Time for me to get on out of here. And it's going to be a nonstop weekend because I just signed up for a job as a teaching artist where I'm teaching 10-year-olds about drama and theater, and it requires a lot of prep time. It's a lot of work, and it's every Saturday for 2 hours. So, yeah. Have a great weekend. Love. Adios.

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2: Currently, it's 110 degrees. 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
1: Come on. 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What about the satellite? 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
1: I have a lot of powers all over my body.
2: 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You know, nothing cray, just real simple stuff. Okay, how long have you guys been together?
3: 2 years.
4: Yes.
2: Okay, Malcolm, are you happy?
4: Yes.
2: Do you like living with her?
4: Yes.
2: Have you been with a man?
4: No.
2: Did you have a good Halloween?
4: Yes.
2: Did you have a good Christmas?
4: Yes.
2: Do you like movies?
4: Yeah.
2: Have you been with a man?
4: Yeah. No, what? No!
2: Do you have a good Easter?
4: Yes.
2: Do you like booze?
4: Yes.
2: Do you eat food every day?
4: Yes.
2: Have you been with a man?
4: Yes. No, no! I've never been with a man.
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1: Hey, Johnny, how about a beer, huh?
2: Ooh, a couple Charles Bukowskis? A
1: couple of Brustoyevskis?
2: Maybe a Mike Brugaslowski?
1: Perhaps a Teddy Bruski?
2: That's a good one.
3: You know what? I think I too want a Martina Navratilovski.
1: Oh, no.
2: That doesn't work.
1: No, don't ruin it. No.
3: That totally works.
1: No.
3: Yeah, it does. Well,
2: it doesn't work. The name has to have a ski at the end of it, and you just put Bruski at the end of Martina Navratilova, so.
3: Well, I just thought we were saying funny names.
1: No, it has to have a ski at the end of it, otherwise where's a challenge? You know, if there's no ski at the end of the root word, then we would just be idiots saying nonsense.
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1: What is going on with you?
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1: 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Is it true?
3: Well, I did have the hat on, yeah. Look, I got this idea to wear that hat so I wouldn't have to have lunch with Phil Rosenthal. And it worked like a charm. He saw me in the hat and he left the restaurant. It was amazing. And
1: I'm not surprised.
3: 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It's really coming in handy.
1: Yeah, because no one's going to want to be anywhere near you.
3: Exactly. It's a great people repellent. You know, look, when you're a celebrity, you can do anything you want.
4: What did you say?
3: What?
4: Why are you wearing a bathrobe and that hat?
3: Oh no no no!
4: I'm getting a lawyer.
3: No, what? Hey, what? No, no, I'm in the bathrobe.
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